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8: Hey, don't forget Mother's Day is Sunday. Yeah, this Sunday. If you have not taken care of that restaurant reservation, I think the Burger King on Vets and Oaklawn has some seats available. You might be in trouble by this point. You might be scrambling for Mother's Day. Let me think of it. I think Lebanon's Cafe will have room for you on Mother's Day if you really didn't make plans. Didn't get a reservation. Take care of mom. 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Mother's Day is Sunday. Don't forget about the mothers in your life. Our Humane May fundraiser going on right now. 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We're trying to save cats and dogs, kittens and puppies. Our Humane May fundraiser going on. Humanela.org is the website. Please donate. Lieutenant Governor Billy Nungesser is going to join us in a second. He's kind of touring the state, National Travel and Tourism Week. He's in Hammond tonight. We'll find out all the details, when that starts, where and when and all that. I like his litter campaign. Shoot a photo, shoot video of someone littering. Send it to my office. We'll send them a ticket. And then that person can be like, you can't prove it. I'm going to go to court and win. Great. You got to go to court. Shouldn't have littered in the first place. I love the idea. I saw someone today. I would have shot video of it, of the can they threw on the neutral ground and then the car. But I was fourth in line at the red light. I was turning at that light. I was under a time, you know, under time schedule. Didn't have time to follow the car and shoot the license plate and send it to Billy. But I love the idea. I love the idea. No, we have too many people in Louisiana that litter, and New Orleans is probably, Louisiana might be the filthiest state in America, New Orleans is probably the filthiest city. And one thing that I kind of laugh at, it's funny to me, and it happens like once a year with somebody. Someone I know or a friend or, you know, acquaintance will go on vacation, and I'll be like, how was Phoenix? And the first thing that comes out of their mouth, it was so clean. It's like, no, it wasn't. New Orleans is just so filthy. That's the deal. Phoenix is not so clean. All these North American cities aren't so clean. It's New Orleans is so dirty. New Orleans is so filthy. Because like the jackass today at the red light who rolls down the window of his car and flings the aluminum can, a 12-ounce can, onto the neutral ground. I'd love to just be like, why did you do that? You know, I'd love to know that because they know it's wrong and they know they're littering. I'd love to have the authority to pull those people over and write them a big ticket. Why did you do that? Well, I'd love just the truth. Well, I don't want it in my car. It's trash. I'm done with it. I don't want it. Yeah, but you're littering. Yeah, I know, but someone will pick it up. I don't want it in my car. I don't want it around me anymore. I don't want to think about it anymore. It's trash. It's garbage. So I threw it out of the car. I got rid of it. Just, I don't get it. I have zero tolerance for people that litter. I think it's uncivilized. I think these people have like a mental issue. They're justifying just crappy behavior, just immoral, unethical, low character behavior, selfish and lazy. And you're putting it on everyone else. And it's obnoxious and it's time to stop. I'm hoping Helena Moreno, because she has these initiatives, they seem to gain traction, people take her seriously. I hope she comes up with some anti-litter campaign, because New Orleans desperately needs it. We just need to change the mindset of a lot of citizens that littering, you know, won't be tolerated in New Orleans, and over time, slowly but surely, littering will go away. But man, I see it from all different levels of people. It could be like a little girl, 8 years old, private school uniform, littering. Some guy coming out of the gas station, pulls the cellophane off his cigarette pack, litters. Finished with the can, flinging out the car window. Woman in a Mercedes SUV, smiling at me through the four-way stop, rolls down the window, throws her coffee cup out on the street. I'm just blown away. Blown away. No, it's too large of a percentage of the population, and it's not just New Orleans. I mean, I've mentioned this before. Go down Veterans Boulevard. Look on the side, the neutral ground on Vets. Look in the canal on West Esplanade. Styrofoam trash floating around. Go to Lakeside Shopping Center in the parking lot. There's trash everywhere. Now, I mentioned last hour, I'll go play golf on a Sunday early. I might go get like a biscuit, bacon biscuit, or a Coke at McDonald's on my little cheat day on a Sunday, like 6:30, 7 a.m. when I'm heading to the golf course. And I've noticed this a lot. There's a cat out there in his McDonald's outfit with like the dustpan on the stick with the broom, having to clean up the parking lot to start the day. I don't think every McDonald's in every city in America has one of their workers go out and clean the parking lot every day. But in Metro New Orleans, people just empty their trash in parking lots in public, you know, private businesses. It's mind-blowing. Fast food, Lakeside Shopping Center, just open the car door, dump their trash out, and within 20, 30 feet of where they are is a garbage can. You uncivilized, subhuman beings. It's unbelievable. Weren't raised right. Something's mentally wrong with you, how you justify this, I don't want to say animalistic behavior, just subhuman behavior. Don't want to insult people's cats and dogs and pets. Got too much respect for animals. But not you people that litter. And you know who you are. You cigarette smokers are some of the worst with your cigarette butts. You pickup truck drivers are some of the worst. Throwing the trash in the back of the pickup truck, knowing once you get up to 30 miles an hour, it's going to blow out of the pickup truck. Grow a pair and just throw it on the street, you criminal. In denial, I throw it in the back of the truck. Well, why are you throwing it in the back of the truck? Pretending you're not littering when you know it's going to blow out and you end up littering? Now, I know people that own stores where they have to. Got a buddy who owns a convenience store down in St. Bernard where life is hard, hard, hard. He's sending me a text right now. We have to clean our parking lot twice a day. Because, and he's got garbage cans up against the building, plural. Big 55-gallon type, you know, now, I don't know if they're 55-gallon, like the 30, 40-gallon big garbage cans, like the big Husky, big handles. It's got like two or three of them up against the building. And people still, 10, 20 feet away, drop their crap in the parking lot because they're lazy and selfish and they're uncivilized and they're subhuman. Oh, and you folks with your little generalizations and zeroing in on a demographic, I got news for you. There ain't one for the litterers. Black, white, old, young, rich, poor, Republican, Democrat, all different types, just they all have something in common. They litter and they're pathetic, subhuman beings that are lazy, selfish, classless. No, as you can tell, I have zero tolerance for litter, and New Orleans and Louisiana should have zero tolerance for litter. Hey, Mario, why don't you try hollering it at Billy? Yeah, I figured he was going to call in, but they may have gotten their wires crossed, or he might be tied up. He's a politician. He might be talking to some constituents. Can't get away. Yeah, Lieutenant Governor Billy Nungesser is touring the state. Tonight he'll be in Hammond.
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8: 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Corey Johnson with you on a Thursday afternoon, 5 o'clock powwow continues. Lieutenant Governor Billy Nungesser joins us on the program once again. Always good having you on, Billy. How are you?
10: Doing great, my friend. Good to talk to you.
8: Yep, a pleasure, man. What's going on in your world? I know you're, what, in Hammond tonight for this National Travel and Tourism Week?
10: Yeah, we've been all over the state. Was in Ruston last night. Actually, Ruston this morning. Alexander the night before. Visiting with all the convention and visitor folks. Wanting to celebrate our great tourism numbers for 2025. But more so to say thank you to all the people in the hospitality industry that work year-round to bring those tourists here. 45 million people visited Little Louisiana last year and left behind, they spent $19 billion, left $1.9 billion behind in taxes. So great year for us. It's now back to the fourth largest industry in Louisiana. You know, after COVID, it slipped to number five, but we're quickly getting back to those record-breaking numbers, and it's just a real positive thing for Louisiana. You know, the people of Louisiana treat strangers like family, and they leave with a friend for life, and they just keep coming back for more. So really proud of everybody in Louisiana that welcomes people with open arms.
8: $19 billion spent by 45 million tourists, Billy?
10: Yeah, it's been an incredible year. And, you know, I'm really proud of everybody that works in the hospitality industry, from the hotel workers, the musicians, the swamp tours, the mom-and-pop restaurants, just everybody that goes the extra mile to welcome visitors.
8: All right, we know about New Orleans, almost $20 million annually. Cajun country speaks for itself. What are some of the other hot spots for tourists when they visit Louisiana, Billy, besides New Orleans and Cajun country?
10: Well, you know, Lafayette, you got Natchitoches, you know, Lake Charles, they all have something special. And, you know, we've been promoting Mardi Gras all over the state, family-friendly, safe Mardi Gras. And we now see international visitors, some fly into Dallas, take a car over to Shreveport-Bossier. We had people from Australia and home of Morgan City for Mardi Gras. Also, we have a team that travels the country. You know, New Orleans has got a great, do a great job with Super Bowls, Sugar Bowls. But we have a team that travels the country bringing things like the Dizzy Dean World Series to Ruston, Olympic trials for volleyball to Shreveport-Bossier, ping pong in Monroe. So we bring all of these sporting events to all the places they fit, where they can afford the hotel, the arenas, the ball fields that can host them. And those things are going to continue to grow. In the last 10 years, we've seen 100 hotels built outside of New Orleans supporting the tourism industry. So we've seen great growth all over the state, and we're really proud of that.
8: Billy, what do you think the number one reason is why people from around the country, around the world, visit New Orleans and Louisiana?
10: Well, the food, the music, the culture, and, the 400 fairs and festivals. Those people work year-round. 99% of them don't get paid to put on those great events that we have in our toolbox to market Louisiana on any weekend. If you can eat it, drink it, dance to it, heck, we name a festival after it. And it's just an incredible tool in our toolbox to promote Louisiana. But the number one reason, and people tell me this all over the world, you people in Louisiana, you treat a stranger like family. You invite strangers to your backyard for crawfish. So they leave here with a friend for life, and they just keep coming back for more. And I'm incredibly proud of that, that people just keep coming back because they get that warm and fuzzy feeling because of the way they're treated. And that makes me incredibly proud to be from Louisiana.
8: Where will you be and when tonight in Hammond?
10: Well, I just left Hammond. Tomorrow I'm going to be in New Orleans. New Orleans & Company has a big luncheon to celebrate their great numbers. I'm speaking to a few schools in the morning about the litter. We had a great year, a great week in Love Your Boot Week this last week, and I'm stopping at a few schools to thank those kids that are getting out picking up litter. We got to change the culture, and we can do that if we keep our foot on the gas. Next 5 to 7 years, I hope we'll get to a point where we won't have to spend $100 million cleaning up Louisiana every year. We've made great progress in the litter cleanup. We got a lot more to go. But I'll tell you, now if you report someone to 855-LA-LITTER, they used to get a letter in the mail from me. Now they're going to get a ticket. We're the first state to be able to issue tickets for people that turn in people littering. Don't worry, they don't know who turned you in, but they will get that litter ticket in the mail.
8: Now, you call 855-LA-LITTER. What do? You describe the person, the license plate number, what they threw out the car or whatever?
10: Whatever you can give them, the place where it was, the time of day, the license number, they'll send you an affidavit to sign online, and then they will mail them a ticket. Now, if they want to fight it, they'll probably get out of it if they go to court. We don't expect you to go to court, but most people will pay it online. And if you get a ticket for littering or you pick up litter for a day, you're 80% less likely to litter again.
8: Exactly.
10: So it's a great opportunity for us to really curb the litter problem.
8: And I was saying the exact same thing. I'm like, you could probably, if you go to court, you'd probably beat it because it's one word against another. But who wants to go to court, interrupt your day? So this could be an effective tool where that person, even seeing that possibility, would stop littering. I don't get the mentality, Billy. It's disgusting. I was mentioning it today. I was like fourth in line at the red light. The car number two rolls down the window and flings an aluminum can out the car onto the neutral ground. I'm like, what the hell?
10: Well, only about 22% of Louisiana's litter, but they litter a lot. They don't keep anything in their car. They drive through McDonald's and they throw it all out the window. They fill the back of their pickup truck with garbage and drive down the road and put it all over the road. And I'll tell you this, we have Adopt a Highway where people adopt and clean up their state highways.
8: Yep.
10: Well, DOTD and Wildlife Fisheries have been great partners. They just hired a company that we can now donate, or you can sponsor a highway. Me and my wife sponsored the 4 miles where we live on the interstate in Covington. They're going to be putting a sign up there. We're paying $18,000 a year for 2 years, and they're going to keep that interstate cleaned up at least once a month. And so I'm hoping, I heard you advertise for a good law firm. We're hoping some of these law firms, they're always fighting over billboard space, they can now put a sign up on the interstate and get credit for keeping that part of the interstate clean. If we can get everyone to get enough companies to adopt every interstate, imagine how nice it would look if all of our interstates stayed clean year-round at no cost to the taxpayers. That would be by private companies advertising that they are doing their part in cleaning up Louisiana.
8: Now, I think that's a brilliant idea. You said for you and your wife, for a four-mile stretch, it's $18,000 a year, roughly?
10: For 2 years, yeah, $18,000 a year for 2 years. And they're out there cleaning up, keeping it clean. And, you know, people can do a mile, 10 miles, whatever. We're asking all those people that advertise on the billboards, this is a great opportunity for you to get involved and make a difference.
8: And it can be an individual. Like, does your sign say this area is being kept clean by Lieutenant Governor Billy Nungesser and his wife, something like that?
10: It says Lieutenant Governor Billy and Cher Nungesser is keeping this area clean. Absolutely.
8: Nice. So any individual with the wherewithal that has some money that wants to do that can do it, and their name will be out there, or any business. And like Billy said, even you lawyers all fighting over the same billboard can get on the interstate and actually do something good. Except pilfering money, you can actually clean the interstate. You said 22% of people in Louisiana litter, Billy?
10: Yeah, we hired a litter expert. There is a litter expert. She did the full study and interviewed people. She caught people littering and asked them why you throw it out. And we took that whole study, and we realized we got new programs in school to teach the kids. We got a video where the animals are talking to the kids in school. And now when you go get your driver's license, the driving test has questions about litter. You have to watch a four-minute video. So we're going to try to attack this from educating the public to changing the culture as kids, and then the enforcement. We also got cameras out there. We've caught our 10th major dumping in the last month. We have a ranger that goes out and writes them citations for gross littering, which is as much as $10,000. People dumping loads of truck stuff on the end of a road. We've got cameras out there now catching those people. So we're attacking this from all angles.
8: Excellent. Love to hear it. Thank God someone's embracing this initiative. Lieutenant Governor Billy Nungesser is with us for a few more minutes. National Travel and Tourism Week. He was in Hammond earlier today. He'll be in New Orleans tomorrow. He's hitting everywhere in the state. And he's got his litter campaign. You see someone littering, get the license plate. Call 855-LA-LITTER and report those folks. Is there a website, Billy, where you can send photos or video?
10: Yeah, when you call that number, they will send you something to sign, and you can then turn it in with the signature as well. Lovetheboot.org, you can go learn about all the programs. You can actually download some of the videos and stuff that we are showing in the schools. We're also giving out awards. We've got mayors, parish presidents that now are putting on a litter czar, somebody on their staff that is in charge. We're asking them to ask all their employees to stop and pick up litter. So we're working this. We're giving out grants for garbage cans. We've bought 8 vans for sheriffs. They needed transportation for the work release. Those sheriffs are now picking up litter 2 or 3 days a week in their parish. So we're giving grants out. And we're gonna tackle this problem on every level until we can have a clean Louisiana.
8: Maybe you could get with Helena Moreno and partner with her on this idea, Billy, because New Orleans might be the filthiest city in America.
10: Well, let me tell you, she has been she had a whole team, all of her staff, employees out there doing Love the Boot Week, and she has embraced it. She's going to help us get some sponsors for the interstates through New Orleans. And she's on board, and I couldn't be more pleased with her passion for the city now. And it's been such a change from the last administration; it's like night and day.
8: Right.
10: So I've got high hopes that we're going to be able to work with her to make the city and the French Quarter the best it can be.
8: I love hearing that, Billy. Especially you're a Republican; she's Democrat. I love hearing that you're saying that. Hey, what did respondents say when your people ask them why they litter?
10: Well, they just have no regard for it. It's just their upbringing where they never were taught that that's wrong. And, another thing we're doing is we're giving out signs. We had 1,000 signs printed to local municipality to put them up. it's against the law, maximum fine $1,000, because it's also proven if you see a sign and know it's against the law, then you're less likely to litter, because a lot of people didn't even realize it's against the law.
8: A lot of people think it's socioeconomic. I've witnessed it. There's no sex, religion, political party, creed. It's black, white, old, young, Republican, Democrat, rich, poor. That 22%, it's everybody in Louisiana. It's not one specific group. It's not poor or rich. It's everybody, in my opinion.
10: You're absolutely right. It's across every race line, every age group. It's just someone that has disregard for throwing stuff out the window. And, you know, we've got a group that cleans up one corner every week. And each week, there's a little less litter. If you pull up to a corner and you see a bunch of trash, which one more cup?
8: Yep.
10: If it's really clean, at least some people feel a little guilty about being the first one to put that out there. So we've got groups that have been going out week after week after week until that corner stays clean. And it just takes a lot of work, but we're making progress.
8: Billy, the number one litter item by weight is cigarette butts in New Orleans, Louisiana, and the United States. How do we get the cigarette smokers on board? Like, I'd say 90% of them just throw that cigarette butt out. It's got plastic in it. It doesn't biodegrade. It takes decades. Cigarette smokers are some of the worst.
10: It is, and let me tell you, Shreveport-Bossier area, per mile, they picked up more cigarettes, I think, than anywhere. Isn't that funny? But listen, we're going to kick off, and I'll say it first here. We haven't announced it yet. We're going to do September is going to be Love Your Waterways. We've got thousands of buckets that we get printed. Lowe's is going to donate a bunch of buckets. Stein over in Lake Charles is donating buckets. We're going to give them out at all the marinas, and we're going to ask everybody for the month of September, go out and clean up your waterways along the shore, the lakes, the rivers. If you got a boat, go out and take a bucket with you. And all those cigarette butts end up in waterways, and the fish and turtles eat them. And it's actually, if they eat enough of it, it actually kills them. So it's pollution, it's litter, but it's also affecting the fish that we eat and take home and affecting the wildlife.
8: Wow. Any final thoughts till we do it again next time, Billy?
10: Absolutely, my friend. Listen, I want to thank you for always bringing up great issues. With all the craziness in the world, a positive thing going on in Louisiana, that we're knocking it out the park with tourism, the fourth biggest industry, and we're just getting started. So thank you, everybody in Louisiana, for your efforts. It's something we can all be proud of.
8: Lieutenant Governor Billy Nungess, always a pleasure. Thanks, Billy.
10: Thank you, my friend. You take care.
8: That number is 855-LA-LITTER. You can call and report people littering. It can be someone like major dump at the end of the road. It can be someone throwing a cigarette butt out their car. Or, like I saw today, the guy just flinging the 12-ounce aluminum can onto the neutral ground. Disgusting. 855-LA-LITTER. I'm going to be promoting that. I'm going to hype that number at least once a week. Lovetheboot.org is the website. No, you sign a little affidavit, send in photo, video, whatever, and then they ticket that person. And that person can go, what a joke, I'm going to ignore this. And then the ticket price goes up and up, and then maybe at the end of the year they put a lien on something or to pull it out of their taxes or whatever. No, I love it. There needs to be repercussions because too many people litter and they just do not give a crap. It's lazy, it's selfish, it's pathetic. No, time to love the boot. Love New Orleans. Let's keep it clean, for crying out loud. Corey Johnson with you on a Thursday afternoon. 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

0: Mario Brothers is all of a sudden a Steely Dan Reeling in the Years fan. He heard that song and likes it.
1: Yes, emphasis on the recently. Like, I just discovered them, but I'm a Steely Dan fan now.
0: What do you think of this?
1: It's funky, man. I like it.

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Watch this guy.

0: dog.
1: I checked them out at Red Rocks in Denver, Colorado about 20 years ago.
0: Oh, wow.
1: Pretty good show. Great venue. Incredible. Maybe the number one concert venue in the United States.
0: In the whole country.
1: Yeah, literally.
0: Okay.
1: Google that, Mario. Have you ever heard of Red Rocks?
0: No.
1: Google it and then look at images.
0: I'm going to Denver later this summer.
1: Oh, you got to get. You have to book a show with your old lady. Any concert, if you barely like them, go. Just because of the venue.
0: Oh, wow, that's cool looking.
1: It's like a natural, you know, acoustically sound venue.
0: It's like they got an amphitheater inside the Grand Canyon.
1: Literally. Like, yeah. And it's about, I don't know, maybe 20 minutes from downtown Denver. But like no houses or any neighborhoods around. It's like in the mountains, you know? It's like in the wilderness.
0: Yeah, it looks awesome, man. I'm not like a huge nature person, I'm not going to lie, but going to somewhere like Denver that has the sights that it does, it's really enjoyable.
1: And Mario, you know, it's funny, like if I ever go to, I've never been to Vegas. Vegas is like 40th on my bucket list. And the reasons are, like if I went to Vegas, I would eat at some good restaurants and I'd play some good golf courses. But within like an hour or two of Vegas, that would be like your base. You got like Zion National Park. You got like a bunch of, you know, natural, you know,
0: yes,
1: areas that you can go to. And I'm like you. I'm not camping. I want restaurant food. I want air conditioning. I want a bed. But to be able to check in, get there 9 in the morning, hike trails and the like.
0: Yeah.
1: Do some hiking for 4, 5, 6 hours, get back to the car, go back to the hotel. I'm all for that.
0: Yes.
1: So I will go to Vegas, and I'll hit those, like, 4 or 5 natural, you know, parks and kind of, you know, destinations in and around Vegas, and then catch some good golf and some good food. That's
0: well
1: about
0: said.
1: It.
0: Well said.
1: Not into all the Vegas stuff.
0: I hear you.
1: I don't gamble. Never been to a prostitute.
0: I mean, not that.
1: Don't do drugs.
0: Yeah,
1: I don't,
0: not
1: know.
0: That either.
1: I don't know what,
0: I do enjoy
1: what
0: it.
1: I would do in Vegas.
0: I enjoy it. It's just very expensive.
1: You enjoy hookers and drugs. Okay, that's Mario Brothers. He enjoys Vegas because of hookers and drugs. I must have been on drugs when I hired this handyman to paint my house, Mario. Still ticked off. 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I'll see you mañana. 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

0: Christians across the nation commemorated the 75th annual National Day of Prayers they do every first Thursday in May. At the U.S. Capitol today, Housing and Urban Development Secretary Scott Turner explains why prayer is so important to the U.S.
1: Prayer is very powerful because Almighty God is powerful. And that truth has guided our great nation through mountaintops and valleys for the past 250 years.
0: The theme of this year's National Day of Prayer comes from 1 Chronicles 16:24. Declare his glory among the nations, his marvelous works among all the peoples. Tennessee has enacted a new U.S. House.
2: In the notions, Tennessee is the first state to adopt new districts since the U.S. Supreme Court ruling last week that districts drawn on the basis of race are unconstitutional. President Trump has urged states to redraw their districts in light of that court ruling. Similar steps are in the works in Louisiana, Alabama, and South Carolina. Bob Agnew reporting.
0: The U.S. military says that it intercepted Iranian attacks on three Navy ships in the Strait of Hormuz and targeted Iranian military facilities responsible for attacking U.S. forces. The exchange occurred Thursday as U.S. Navy destroyers transited the Strait of Hormuz. U.S. forces intercepted and provoked Iranian attacks with self-defense strikes. On Wall Street, the Dow down by 313 points, the NASDAQ dropped 32, the S&P 500 lower by 28. More at townhall.com.
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0: One budget airline's expansion plans are primed for takeoff.
4: Air Asia is ordering 150 Airbus A220-300 jets valued at roughly $19 billion. This is the largest single order ever placed for the A220 planes. Air Asia says the aircraft's fuel efficiency and lower emissions are crucial for coping with high fuel prices and are a key part of its expansion plans. The jets can carry up to 160 passengers and can help to open smaller markets. Rich Thomason reporting.
0: President Trump says goods from the European Union will face higher tariff rates if the 27-member bloc fails to approve last year's trade framework by July 4th. Trump's announcement appears to be a deadline extension after the president said that EU autos would face a higher 25% tariff starting this week. News and analysis at townhall.com. U.S. jobless claim applications rose last week but remain at historically low levels despite elevated inflation and other economic headwinds. More from Bernie Bennett.
5: The Labor Department reported Thursday that the number of Americans filing for unemployment benefits in the week ending May 2nd rose by 10,000 to 200,000. That's fewer than the 205,000 new applicants analysts surveyed by the data firm FactSet were expecting. The previous week's new claims figure, which was the lowest since 1969, was revised up by 1,000 to 190,000. Weekly filings for unemployment benefits are considered a proxy of U.S. layoffs and are close to a real-time indicator of the health of the job market. Bernie Bennett, Washington.
0: The man charged with assault for spraying vinegar at Congresswoman Ilhan Omar at a town hall meeting in Minneapolis has pleaded guilty in federal court after reaching a deal with prosecutors. More on these stories at townhall.com. From Washington, I'm Keith Peters.
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10: Okay, folks, hi. John Truman Wolf here with the John Truman Wolf Financial Hour. Thanks so much for being with us on this lovely afternoon, broadcasting to you live as we do every week from the gorgeous Los Padres National Forest, where the sun is out, the pine trees are happy and smiling, and off we go. The investment markets are, and this has been true in the past as well, very sensitive to the potential settlement or lack thereof in the are they not calling it a war with Iran? I forget what they call it. I think they call it something else. At any rate, the Dow was off several hundred points. Precious metals were off a bit, not huge numbers, $15, something like that. And crypto, which was Bitcoin, which was up at 80, I think, and just a little bit of change, is down at 78. But if you look at the graph on, particularly on Bitcoin, for the last, a few weeks, it's been kind of climbing a, some of the talking heads call it a wall of worry. It's just inching its way up. So all of these things yesterday, when it looked like there might be a settlement, or there was a strong talk thereof, settlement in the war, the markets boomed. Gold was up well over $100 an ounce, a huge move for gold. I think it was $133 an ounce increase on a single day. The Dow Jones was up, I think, about at 600 points. Crypto was up. Investors want this war settled, obviously. So does everybody else. The war, you know, we can talk about whether war is ever the answer. I suppose you can go back to the Second World War and go, yeah, it was, you know. Lacking that, Hitler would own Europe. The Nazis would own Europe. On the other hand, the war is a little less clear and delineated. But the point of the communication is that the investment markets, whether it's crypto, whether it's precious metals, whether it's equities, are all very sensitive to what's going on there. Yesterday it was strong. It looked like there was going to be a settlement, maybe Trump announcing a settlement even perhaps today, and the market screamed up. I mean, screamed up when you've got gold up $133 an ounce or whatever it was. That's a big deal. And then today, I think they're throwing spitballs at each other again in the Gulf of Hormuz, and things are down. So hopefully this thing gets settled and we'll have markets that continue to boom. I'm John Truman Wolf. This is the John Truman Wolf Financial Hour. We'll be back right after this break for more financial news. Stay with us.

0: 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ADP Research's recent Today at Work issue reveals that just 13% of U.S. employees at businesses with less than 10 employees reported full engagement, compared to 27% of those with 10 to 49 employees. The good news? 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ADP's SVP of Small Business Services, Lacey Bazzelli.
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2: All right, folks, we're back. John Truman Wolf, John Truman Wolf Financial Hour. Looking at what's exciting coming up is Trump is headed to Beijing. That summit should be interesting in the extreme. Trump has got his fingers on Beijing's oil, and it's one of the things that they don't have. The CCP, the Chinese Communist Party,

does not have oil as we do. America has become oil rich, and DJT, Donald J. Trump, has got his fingers on the oil pouring out of the Straits of Hormuz, and that is where Beijing gets a lot of its oil. So Trump is headed there. I don't know what I'm sure there's a day that's pinned down, but I think it's next week. That should be of strong interest. I have talked on the show before, I believe, of the trip I took there some years ago. I wrote a book called Crisis by Design, I may have told the story before, but it's worth telling again since Trump is headed that way. And a friend of mine in Taiwan had a relative in Beijing, and she sent the book to that person who was somewhat up the food chain in the Chinese Communist Party. And she said, the Chinese government would like to talk to you about some of the solutions in the book. And I thought she was joking. I thought it was a joke. I said, have them fly me over business class and put me up in this particular hotel, which I happen to know was a very nice and expensive hotel. Next day she sent back an email and went, they'll fly you however you want. They'll put you up wherever you want. Long story short, the Chinese government, this is pre Xi Jinping, by the way. But they flew me to Beijing. I spent a week there talking to the various people. They interviewed me on TV and sent it out to all their consulates. And I was trying to take the position, or did take the position, that there was mutual ground between Beijing and Washington, D.C., and that they should, try and play nice. It was a fascinating trip. I'm not sure anything positive came out of it in terms of actual international change of their point of view. Part of the story, I think I told this previously, but among other things, I had dinner with this guy who was the head of China Gold, which is the largest gold mining company on planet Earth. And this guy was eating up gold mines around the world like Pac-Man. The main thing he wanted to talk about, and I think it's probably why they invited me over, was that he was talking about backing the Chinese yuan with gold. That would be a huge deal. I mean, you can imagine, because every other currency on the planet is a fiat currency. It is a currency, fiat just meaning a government said, this is the currency and this is what shall be used. And there's nothing behind it other than a government's fiat or statement that this is the currency that should be used for transactions. But if you threw gold behind it, if there was enough gold to back the yuan, for instance, it would be beyond huge. But at least at that time, and I don't think it has changed significantly since then, there's not enough gold to back the Chinese yuan. The so-called petrodollar broke down, I think it was last year, when the petrodollar, meaning the deal between Henry Kissinger and King, is it Saud, back in 71, that all oil had to be purchased in dollars. That's the petrodollar. The United States agreed to protect Saudi Arabia's oil fields in turn, and they demanded that oil be purchased in dollars. That's a petrodollar. That broke.

to sell oil, not in dollars, but in gold indirectly by accepting the yuan and then trading it on this exchange in Singapore. I think it still exists, that exchange. And so they got paid in gold, essentially. And gold continues to rise. If you look at the graph on gold, it continues to chase $5,000 an ounce. It's, you know, been right up there, you know, kind of sticks its nose in that direction. I think we crossed $5,000 a little while back, just as a short intermediate thing. And it's gold trading currently in the high 4,000, 4,700 an ounce. But you go back to this point I was making regarding Saudi Arabia. You know, they got their gold, and as they sit on it, if they are sitting on it, they're making money because gold's going up. So they're selling oil, they're getting yuan, they're trading yuan for gold, and the gold is increasing in value. So it's a win-win for them, and it's something that you know, is being looked at very closely. Is the Trump is such a powerful figure that the dollar has held its own pretty well. There have been attacks on the dollar, and there was has been talk about it falling, but Trump has been so strong that that has not been the case. And so gold is kind of hanging out and hasn't moved up in the last week or so. Anyway, I'm John Trimble-Wolf. This is the John Trimble-Wolf Financial Hour. We'll be back with an interview right after this. Stay with us, folks.

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4: All right, folks, we're back. John Truman Wolf here with the John Truman Wolf Financial Hour. We've got on the line an old friend of mine, Tolly Safel, and I have known Tolly and her husband, Bob, for many years. Tolly, I do this show in my pen name, John Truman Wolf, just so you know. Back many years ago, Tolly and her husband were clients of my financial management company in Los Angeles, long since moved to Clearwater and have established a growing television network that is just booming. And that network is called American Stories Entertainment. Tolly, tell us about that network and what made you and Bob decide to start in the TV business?
5: Hi, John. Great to be here. Thanks so much for having me. Well, what made us start is we have always been artistic and creative, and we took a look around in 2020 and basically realized that the entertainment landscape was not serving a very large group of people, and we felt that that industry needed a change. So we started American Stories with the idea to make a positive business, a positive impact on the media landscape while building a strong enterprise.
4: And the show has got, and the network, rather, has got a number of shows that are, what's a good way to describe them, family-friendly, or shows of interest to the, you know, the everyday Joe and Joanna. What are some of the shows that the network is producing these days, Tolly?
5: Well, we just launched our 2026 announcement for shows that are going to be in our network, and we have over 20 different shows in production, 14 of which were on this particular announcement. So we've got one of our flagship shows, Surviving Man, which stars SEAL Team 6 legend Don Mann with two N's, and that is a tactical show. There are very few tactical shows on TV, especially national cable, satellite, and streaming. It's very difficult to find those types of shows. This is a great show based on Don's career of training elite military personnel, law enforcement, high-level executives, and every season culminates in a mission, a mock mission, based on his career. So we take everyday people. Some of them are former military and law enforcement. Some of them are just civilians. And we put them in extraordinarily challenging situations as only a Navy SEAL can. And then we have another show called Boom America, which is hosted by Shark Tank star Kevin Harrington. And that show basically takes you under the hood with what happens after the deal closes. So, like, what happens, for example, after Shark Tank? Like, how do you take the company once they are connected up with these business experts from where they are to where they want to go? So Boom America is all about that. We have high school sports shows. We have a great show coming out this year with legendary MMA icon Ken Shamrock called Lions Den Returns. So we've got a lot of very exciting shows on the roster this year.
4: I remember if the last time I was talking to Bob, but you have a show that features high school football, don't you? Is that still showing? Is that still?
5: That's right. We've got Country Ball, which has been licensed all over the place. It's global. It's actually has a huge following in the United Kingdom, as well as here.
4: Oh, really?
5: Yeah. Yeah.
4: It's on
5: Prime Video. It's on the Roku channel. It's on a bunch of different outlets, Fubo. And it's interesting because a large portion of its viewership on Prime Video and the Roku channel is actually in the UK.
4: Terrific. And I know we'll take a quick break here, but I know you've got a show that's dealing with, I don't know if it's regenerative agriculture or agriculture. We'll talk about that when we come back. I'm John Truman Wolf. We're talking to Tolly Safail of American Stories Entertainment, and we'll be right back.

0: Louisiana Radio Network, I'm Jeff Palermo. The statewide average gas price for a gallon of regular gasoline has surpassed $4. It's up to $4.02, a 22-cent increase from a week ago. AAA fuel analyst Don Redman says when gas prices go above $4 a gallon, many families are forced to curtail their spending.
1: If these prices are sustained high prices, move into the summer and beyond, it will definitely have a big impact on the overall economy.
0: Redman says if gas prices remain at or above $4 a gallon, a lot of families will choose to stay home for Thanksgiving and Christmas. Ochsner Health is increasing the visibility and availability of Eat Fit menu items.
2: We saw good growth across all systems, whether it was the cafeteria dining or the snack vending machines, and people are choosing those healthy items, and it also helps that they're discounted, which is great.
0: That's dietitian Marie Page, who says Eat Fit food items are now available at all of Ochsner's 31 cafeterias and vending machines throughout the system. LRN.
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0: It's no secret Louisiana shrimping industry is struggling. The LPB show Louisiana Spotlight explores the challenges facing the industry.
4: Oscar Tickle is the producer of Empty Boats, Foreign Shrimp. He says an influx of imported shrimp has steadily driven down the value of the local catch, leaving shrimpers struggling to stay afloat. Tickle says they need the federal government's help.
5: They are very hopeful that with tariffs and all of the talk that we're doing here at LPB, that legislation will come in to help local shrimpers.
4: Tickle says not only do they talk with shrimpers during the one-hour show, they also speak with restaurant owners and those who work on the docks. I'm Joe Gallinaro.
0: The University of Louisiana system has named three semifinalists to be the next president at McNeese State University. The three semifinalists are Dr. D. Anderson, who's the vice chancellor of student life at the University of Nebraska, Dr. Wayne Brumfield, who has worked at several Louisiana universities, and State Senator Mike Reese, Louisiana Radio Network.
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9: All right, folks, we're back. John Trumwolf here with the John Trumwolf Financial Hour. We're talking to Tolly Safail, who is the co-founder and creative director of American Stories Entertainment, a new streaming television service with, four, 14 shows and growing. And one I saw advertised had to do with regenerative agriculture or something to do with agriculture. Tell us about that.
10: Yeah, the show is called Farm Hero, and it's in its second season. Its second season will come out this year. It's in post-production right now. And this year, we went to Africa.
9: Oh.
10: So a lot of it was filmed in Africa. Regenerative farming is really important, you know, and it's also taking off. It's becoming more and more popular as people become more and more conscious of their food and where it comes from. And regenerative agriculture not only assures us of having quality food supply, but it's also environmental preservation, you know, keeping the earth clean and able to produce food for us.
9: Absolutely. Now, what prompted you guys to go to Africa?
10: Well, the creator of the show knows folks in Africa who are, you know, big into regenerative farming. And one of the godfathers of regenerative farming is there. And so that
9: I
10: was... Yeah, there's a lot of work going on over there to help feed the continent.
9: Fascinating. What part of Africa are they located, or were you filming?
10: Primarily Zimbabwe.
9: I see. Cool. Let me jump to another subject. I know in talking to Bob, your husband. You guys are raising some money, and talking to Bob, there is definitely a plan to go take the company public, perhaps in the fourth quarter of what he has told me, perhaps in the fourth quarter of this year, maybe the first quarter of next year. For those folks that might be interested in investing, where would they go, Tolly?
10: Well, the easiest place is for them to go to our corporate website, which is different than our viewing website, and that's AmericanStoriesEntertainment.com, and there's a link on the menu there that says invest, and that would be how they could get information about that.
9: Okay, cool. I think, folks, speaking from my perspective, I think it's a great opportunity to invest in a company which is my timing correct, Tolly? I think Bob told me perhaps the end of this year.
10: That's about right.
9: Yeah.
10: That's certainly the plan. We're moving right along.
9: So if folks, if you've got some spare change, a few extra investment bucks, here's a private company that is into streaming media. I mean, if you look at the statistics on television when we were growing up, you know, the three networks, ABC, CBS, NBC, and where their viewership is now, and of course, when we were growing up, there was no streaming video, but that has become the fastest growing area of eyeballs, right, Tolly?
10: Yes. Streaming surpassed broadcast as in viewership last year for the first time. It's just getting more and more, and we are extremely well positioned in this because we have our own streaming channel and streaming networks and apps and all of those things. And in fact, our audience is 60% streaming.
9: 60% what? I missed that word.
10: 60% streaming. So not because we're not available on cable and satellite, because we are. But most of our audience is watching on streaming. And that's true of most audiences.
9: Fascinating. So with 14 shows in production or streaming now, What is the target? Do you know how? Is there a target to have a certain number of shows, or are you just continuing to produce shows of interest?
10: Well, we're focused right now on building the viewership and building our own, you know, audience that we have direct relationships with. So we're building up our audience list that we have direct relationships so that we can channel viewership on demand as we see fit, as opposed to necessarily, you know, relying on the platform to bring us viewers from within it, which is fine. That happens, and it's great. But if we build up our own fan base that we then point to platforms, it puts us in a better position.
9: I can't imagine your staff isn't growing. The last time I talked to Bob, it was, I forget what the number was, but it was modest. But I'm guessing as you're continuing to produce new shows, does that demand a bigger staff?
10: Sometimes. We're pretty streamlined. We've got the process very streamlined and efficient. So we are not at capacity. Let's put it that way.
9: I got it. All right. All right, folks, we're talking to Tolly Safale, the creative director and co-founder of American Stories Entertainment, AmericanStoriesEntertainment.com. We're going to take a short break and come back. I'm John Truman Wolf. This is the John Truman Wolf Financial Hour. Stay with us, folks.

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2: All right, folks, we're back. John Truman Wolf with John Truman Wolf Financial Hour, talking to Tolly Safail, the co-founder and creative director of American Stories Entertainment. 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I say new the last, pardon me, the last few years. And they've grown to the point that they've got over a dozen streaming shows and are building more. 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
3: Yeah, they can go to AmericanStories.tv/watch, which shows a bunch of our shows and everywhere they can be watched, or almost everywhere they can be watched. 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And on that note, John, this year will be our 6th anniversary and the 5th anniversary of the launch of our network. Right in time for America's 250th.
2: Well, congratulations. Listen, I remember back, you mentioned 2020. I wasn't even sure which year it was, but I was with Bob down in Las Vegas. As cryptocurrency was beginning to make its presence felt, and this kind of entertainment. The two of us attended a conference down there, it seems like yesterday, but here you are, 6th anniversary, so that's a big deal, and congratulations.
3: Thank you.
2: Go ahead, sorry?
3: Oh, I was just saying thank you. Yeah, we're very excited about celebrating our 5th anniversary. And coincidentally or not, maybe it's just kismet, our network launched July 4th weekend, 2021. So that's always kind of near and dear to our hearts, because American Stories Entertainment and our anniversary of our network launch is July 4th weekend, and this year will be the 5th year, and it's also America's 250th anniversary. You know, it's all coming together.
2: It's a big deal. Well, that's cool. Well, listen, it's been a delight talking to you. For listeners, go to any of those sites that Tolly mentioned. You can see what shows are available, or you may already be a listener. If you're interested in investing, as the company is going public here in the next short period of time, you can go up to American Stories Entertainment.com and find out. I think it takes you to links where you can invest. From my perspective as the financial manager, I think it's a great investment, because I think by the time this company goes public, it's growing extremely quickly and aggressively, and it's into an area of entertainment that is growing very quickly. So, Tolly, it's been a delight to have you. You give my best to your better half there, and we'll do this again sometime.
3: Thanks so much, John. Thanks for having me.
2: Yeah, my pleasure. Okay, folks, talking to Tolly Safel, the creative director and the wife of Bob Safel, who is the CEO there. And they've built, this couple has built a streaming television network that is at, if I got the numbers right, 14 shows now and growing. I don't know where the top is going to be, or how many shows they're going to wind up producing, but it's 14 shows and growing. And as an investment, in my opinion, the full disclosure, I own shares in this company, I think it's a great investment. Let me go back to, having said that now, let's talk about some other investments. One that I've been following that's done very well. I don't know what my percentage of capital gains increased, but it's several times, is Hydrograph Power. A great company. I knew nothing about graphene. I'm not saying that I know a great deal about it now, but I know more than I did. And this company, the graphene industry is growing, but this company leads that area, that network of companies, and I'm a strong supporter of it. Go take a look. Go up to their website and take a look. I think it's one of the hot investments of the day. All right, I'm John Truman Wolf. This is a John Truman Wolf Financial Hour with you every week at this time. We're going to take a quick break and come back and wrap up. Stay with us.

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5: 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You know, we follow these crypto markets, we follow the precious metals markets, we follow equities, real estate, interest rates. These are wild times in the investment world. I think they're very positive times. The precious metals, which I've been calling for years as beginning and running in bull markets, have done exactly that. I started recommending the acquisition of silver at $14. Today, I think it was at 77, something like that. So whatever that is, 14 into 77 is, I don't know what exactly what percentage that is, but it's pretty handsome. Gold as well. I began recommending the acquisition of gold. Well, the truth is I've been following gold for many years since it was way back, but more recently started pushing the acquisition of gold at a couple thousand dollars an ounce, and it's now just short of 6,000 and 5,000 an ounce. So our recommendations have been good. I've got some equity investments that I've recommended in the newsletter, which have done very handsomely. I mentioned Hydrograph Power a little bit ago. That's a strong recommendation. Also, a gold mining company called Gold Mining Incorporated that says exactly what they do. Gold Mining Incorporated, that stock I bought for, if memory serves right, 77 cents. It's now trading at about a buck and a half or right in that neighborhood. And I think that's got a long way to go. I'd be very surprised if some big company doesn't come in and buy them. That's my opinion. I don't have, that's not secret information from anywhere. That's just, I'd just be surprised because the precious metals industry is doing so well. And that little company, which I have said before, but I repeat, is that they've got seven gold mines, folks, with millions of ounces of gold in the ground. Their mines, they've got them as far north as Alaska, some in Canada, in the U.S., and down in South America. So they're diversified geographically, millions of ounces of gold in the ground. They've got a great management. We've had the CEO on a couple of times, Amir Adnani, a very sharp guy, and his company, I think, is just going to continue to grow. If somebody doesn't, I would be very surprised if somebody doesn't buy them out. They have no debt. Seven gold mines, millions of ounces of gold in the ground, and no debt. It's a big deal. So I would follow them and purchase them if you want a recommendation. Gold Mining Inks, GLDG is the trading symbol. So that's this week's show. We're here every week, same time, same station. I again encourage you to subscribe to strategicfinancialintelligence.com. I'm John Truman Wolf. We'll see you next week. Thanks for being with us.
6: We're not done with the rain. In fact, we'll have some more showers coming and going tomorrow, Saturday, and Mother's Day. And not a washout each day. But when the showers occur, it could dump heavy rains in a short amount of time. Local street issues could develop as a result. And one or two of those storms could become severe. Lower humidity temporarily as a weak front shifted south has kept the highs in the 70s to 80. Tonight, 60s to 70. Tomorrow afternoon, around the upper 70s to near 80. And again, another round or two coming at us. Afternoon and midday hours. Have to look for another round coming through us tomorrow night. And early in the morning Saturday, another round yet Saturday and early Sunday before it tapers off for the second half of Mother's Day. 80 is Saturday and low 80s for the afternoon on Sunday. Ralph Sanji, 93.9, 1560.
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10: Marines positioned and ready to protect American forces. A California man charged in a fatal altercation with a Jewish man during a 2023 protest pleads guilty.
11: Pro-Palestinian protester Loay Almaji has pled guilty to involuntary manslaughter and battery in the 2023 death of Jewish counter-protester Paul Kessler. Almaji struck the 69-year-old with a megaphone during a demonstration in Thousand Oaks, California against the war in Gaza. Kessler fell backwards, hit his head on the pavement, and later died at a hospital. The former computer science professor is set to be sentenced June 25th. Almaji's lawyer says the court told his client to expect to spend time in jail and then be put on probation. Prosecutors are asking for prison time. The maximum sentence for the charges would be 4 years. I'm Jennifer King.
10: Services honoring the National Day of Prayer were held at the nation's capital today. HUD Secretary Scott Turner says the founders knew how important it was for citizens to follow a Christian example.
12: Our founding fathers were men of faith who understood that God is the cornerstone of our republic. And all of us here, because we recognize that truth as well, and we know that God's power impacts both the lives of individuals and the destiny of our entire country.
10: On Wall Street, the Dow down by 313 points, the NASDAQ dropped 32, the S&P declined 28. More on these stories at townhall.com.
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10: The up-and-down markets finish on the downside.
15: Stocks fell back from their records on Wall Street as crude oil prices yo-yoed up and down. Brent crude settled at about $100 a barrel Thursday as Wall Street waits to see how realistic its hopes are that the war with Iran is finally getting closer to being over. Stocks gave up some early gains.